0: Manna World. Manna World. Mindennapi motiváció a léleknek és a szellemnek a Public House médiától.
1: 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So, are you ready to dive in? 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

asking for help is a sign of strength, not weakness. Hello, welcome to Choose to Rise. Welcome to Public House Media. I am so honored and blessed that you have decided to push play today, that you are here watching. You are, if you're here on the video with me on my Facebook page, Choose to Rise Up, or if you are listening in on the podcast, thank you so much. I am just feel so honored to be able to come live to you, to talk with you, and to share with you a little bit of tidbit of personal development that has completely changed my life and to help you rise up out of your current situation to live your absolute best life. So today I want to talk to you about asking for help. I know it can be so hard, and especially if you're an independent woman like me, ask my mom. I have always been independent, from dressing myself from super little to living my best life as myself. I have always been the person who has just gone for it, who has just dug in her heels and said, I'm going to make this happen. And so I honor and respect everyone that lives that independent lifestyle. I still am very much that person of like, I'm setting a goal. I'm going to go forward and do it. But you also just need to know that it's okay to ask for help. And so if I'm talking to another version of me, this is the kind of message that I need to hear all the time too. So today, I'm going to talk to you about asking for help and what are the benefits of asking for help. And so, you know, the quote is, asking for help is a sign of strength, not weakness, right? Okay, so you can do it on your own for sure. It's always going to get done if you do it yourself, but it may not get done on the time frame that you want to. You can't do everything on your own. And whether it's a challenge at work, it's a busy life at home, it's a super audacious goal that maybe that you've set for yourself that you want to achieve someday, or maybe you're just starting to get overwhelmed, asking for help, asking for assistance to reach that goal or to achieve the thing that you want to achieve, to get the things done on your to-do list, is desperately needed if you don't want to end up desperate and feeling weak, or feeling put out, or feeling like you just can't do it on your own, and then feeling defeated. We don't want you feeling that way. We want you to feel confident and successful and gain strength in the process of doing this with you. Okay? So what are some 5 benefits for asking for help? Well, a lot of people would just say, I'd rather not ask for help. I'd rather do it myself. However, there's just not enough time and not enough energy in the day to get everything accomplished yourself. So the first and foremost benefit of having other people help you is that the progress goes faster and maybe even better. A simple and obvious benefit of asking for help is that you can move forward a lot faster than you would be able to do on your own. Many hands make light work, right? And if you think about what the area of something that you're trying to get help in, that you could tap on the shoulder of somebody that has the right knowledge, the right skills, the right resources, and the right connections, that can only increase your chances of making progress and success, right? Well, a lot of us often think that we can do it on our own, and we may not be gifted in all the areas that we need in order to achieve something. So asking for help or farming out the activities to do things, paying for certain things that you need to get done instead of trying to always do it yourself, it can sometimes definitely be worth it. Other people might also teach you things, give you information, and introduce you to other people, and that will be able to help remove obstacles for you to get to the goal a lot faster. The second benefit of asking for help is asking for help reinforces a growth mindset in yourself. Perhaps a less obvious example of this is that you're getting a growth mindset here. Understanding and taking the step, asking for someone, can implicitly say to yourself that you're not that you're infallible, that you're allowed to ask for help. You're allowed to be useful and normal. Asking for help is an important part of a growth mindset. In fact, people with a fixed mindset often see it as a sign of lack of ability, while people with a growth mindset often see it as a sensible step forward. By asking for help, it becomes easier to view yourself as someone with a growth mindset because you understand that you have limits. You understand that you have areas of growth. You understand that you can't do everything by yourself. And by asking for help and moving forward with a way of having that positive mindset of I have room to grow here, you are able to grow yourself, get to your goals faster, and improve your life in the process. The third benefit of asking for help increases your relatedness to others. Research within self-determination theory has shown that a need for relatedness is a lifelong and universal basic psychological need. Got it? Yeah. You need to be able to belong. You need to be able to have connections with people. And this need for relatedness means the following.
People who want to have meaningful and caring relationships with other people have to have a way to connect to people. You have to be able to care for others and be cared for by others. There has to be a relationship, a two-way street, if you could say. Asking for help strengthens that relationship and the relatedness that you have with that person. It gives you the opportunity to receive attention and help get help from somebody else, while also then building that trust in that relationship so that they could ask you for help in the future as well. The fourth one is asking for help can make you grateful. Gratitude is the attitude to have. I don't know how many times I've said that on this show. Attitude of gratitude is the thing that will propel you forward into way more things and positive things than you can ever imagine. When you've received useful help, like you are likely to get when you ask for help, feeling and expressing gratefulness appears to be good for us, right? Recent neuroscientific research suggests that feeling grateful has several positive effects, such as production of serotonin and dopamine in the brain, improvement of sleep, reduction of stress and physical complaints, and the reduction of fear and depression. So by asking for help, you can increase your gratitude, which has massive benefits in your life. And when you have a gratitude in your heart and mind, you can't have fear and doubt because they're complete opposites. They're like oil and water. The fifth benefit of asking for help is asking help can be a pleasant for both you, the person that's asking for it, and the person receiving the request. Virtually everybody has a strong drive to help other people. And by asking for help, you provide the other person with an opportunity to do something meaningful for the other person, you, and experiencing gratification because of it. Furthermore, asking for help will implicitly praise the other person because asking for their help means that they have something of value that you need help with. You view something in that person that they could use as a benefit to other people. That increases their confidence, you get the support and the things that you need, and everyone wins. I have no doubt that there's more benefit for asking for help than if you were to try to do everything on your own. Yes, there's great satisfaction in trying to do things on your own and accomplishing great things, but asking for help is a sign of strength, not a sign of weakness. So I would encourage you today to think about who could you ask for help? Who could you tap on the shoulder of, someone that is going to be able to help you in the journey of your own life and help other people move forward in a positive way as well. Tap on that person, let them know that they're amazing, and use the resources that you have available to you so you can all get to your goals a whole lot faster. Have a great day, everyone. And I hope that you come back here every Monday, Wednesday, Friday and check out new episodes of Choose to Rise, where next time I'll be talking about letting go of the past and moving forward towards your future that is bright and beautiful and amazing. Thanks again for

0: Annaverd. Mindennapi motiváció a léleknek és a szellemnek a Public House médiától.
1: Hello Budapest, my name is Kim Meyer, the host of Choose to Rise, and I'm so incredibly grateful that you're tuning in today. 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I promise to share what's worked for me in my life, wisdom from others that I've learned from on my journey, and hopefully those will be things that you can apply to your life as well. I want to help you be your absolute best. I also want you to know that you are beautifully and wonderfully made, and God's given you a purpose, and that you can do anything you set your mind to. Thanks again for listening, and I hope you have a wonderful day. Don't worry about anything. Instead, pray about everything. Welcome to Choose to Rise, where today we're going to be talking about 6 ways to reduce your anxiety. And if you want to connect with me more, if you want to be a part of what we're doing here at Choose to Rise, you can head over to choosetoriseup.com. You can also find us on Facebook and be a part of what we're doing there as well. So today I want to share with you a little bit about what it is that you can do to reduce some anxiety, things that you can do to really calm yourself down. And we all have some level of anxiety, even if you don't like formally suffer from anxiety. We all have those like nervous, jittery feelings that are kind of in the pit of your belly. So maybe it's the night before you do a public speaking event. Maybe it's maybe you're nervous about going to a party. Maybe you're nervous about something you have to do at school. Something that just kind of gets your palms sweaty and your heart racing. That's a form of some sort of anxiety. So today, I want to share with you 6 tricks, 6 little things that I've done in my world to help me overcome some of these things, and 6 little things that you can do to kind of reduce some of that anxiety. Okay, so let's get rolling here. 6 ways that you can reduce your anxiety. My quote at the very beginning was, don't worry about anything, instead pray about everything. And you know, that verse comes from Philippians 4:6, but it's so true. Like, God wants us to come to him with all of our struggles, with all of our strife, and you know, not worry about things, because when we worry about things that we can't control, it oftentimes snowballs into other feelings and emotions, and it just puts our energy in the wrong place. But if you can focus on the positive things and understand that you don't necessarily have control over everything, because you know that's true, you don't have control over things. And when you start to get that kind of out of control feeling, that's where the anxiety and the panic attacks and like those kinds of things start to settle in. And so, you know, the fear of having that anxiety attack, or the fear of having that, you know, out of control feeling, is what usually drives those kinds of things to happen. So there, I'm going to give you 6 things today that you can use to kind of calm yourself down, to refocus your energy is really what it's about, and use these kind of tactics and tricks in your day to feel good about where you're at in life. So the first one is kind of yoga and meditation. You know, research indicates that yoga and meditation can significantly lower anxiety and lower stress levels. In the previous episode, we talked about reducing stress, and you know, the stress on your body, the stress that you create in your mind, the stress that you have in your life is oftentimes because we hold on to things. And so if you can release that stuff with some meditation, letting your mind flow, and you know, releasing some of that stress in your body by doing some yoga and some stretching and those kinds of things, just being at peace, having those controlled physical movements, being aware of your body, regulating your breathing and mental relaxation really helps yourself kind of get into a place where you can let go of some of that anxiety, let go of some of that tension, let go of the things that are holding you back. Another tip and trick is to get 8 to 9 hours of quality sleep. Now, sleep pattern plays a huge role in this, in all kinds of things in your life. The way your body is able to repair itself, the way it has mental strength to keep doing things, it gives yourself endurance. But the less sleep you get at night, the more likely you're to feel anxious about the next day. It can be a kind of a bit of a vicious cycle. Anxiety can contribute to insomnia or lack of quality of sleep, and lack of quality of sleep can exacerbate anxiety. So developing good sleep habits and making quality sleep a priority can help break that cycle. researchers indicate all kinds of things about good sleep habits that will help you dispel lots of fears, that will help you, you know, really have the good endurance and sleep habits that are going to help you be your best the next day. And so you can have mental clarity, you can have all that stuff. Did you know that I read this in a book somewhere once, that sleeping at night is when your brain is able to get rid of the negative things in your head. Like all of the things that build up throughout the day. So kind of like, think of it as like a street where like trash is kind of like thrown out on a daily basis. I don't know about you, but like, does that happen where you live? Not so much here in Iowa. We're a pretty clean state. But think about it as like, you have just had a big parade and there's like, or you've been at a gym and like there's been a basketball game and all the people leave and there's all the stuff laying around, like their popcorn bags and all that kind of stuff. Well, that's kind of like how your brain is like at night. So like you get done with all the thoughts running around in your head, all the synapses firing and everything. And then at night, when your body relaxes and you start to sleep, that's when your brain can like flush out all the crap that's been left behind, and it can start to repair and it starts to reconnect the things that needs to, and really clean up the environment kind of thing. So when you can sleep at night and really get that good rest, that's when you can be more, be crystal clear in the morning. You can be more productive the next day because you've been able to kind of rejuvenate yourself. The third thing is a nutrient-dense diet. Most of us don't associate diet with anxiety, but nutrition plays a huge role. I have lots of private clients that have worked themselves off of anxiety medications because they have improved their nutrition. I'm not saying you should stop your medication. What I'm saying is you should think about how you can improve your whole foods like B vitamins and zinc and magnesium and omega-3s, and really start thinking about what it is that you're putting into your body if they're trying to get the things out of your body. So if you're dealing with chronic prolonged stress, or if you're finding, you know, inflammation in your body, if you're kind of trying to like battle those stress types of things, start eating stress busting foods. Start thinking about the things that your body needs in order to maintain that mood, try to reduce the stress in your body, try to get rid of the free radicals in your system, and really just fuel it with good stuff. And you'll be able to really, you know, when your body's fueled well, it can do good things. So think about that. The next thing you do is limit refined carbs. Yeah. Do you like pie? Do you like candies? Do you like the things that

out of your body. So just remember it that way. What you how you treat your body is how it's going to respond to you in the future. So no, you don't have to say no to sweets completely. You don't have to say no to sugary carbs completely. But if you significantly lower those things in your body, you're going to and reduce the heavily processed foods that are, you know, high in refined carbs and high in sugar and just high in things that are man-made and not God-made, you'll be able to, your God-made body will be able to function better because you're doing that. Now, another tip and trick is to get early morning sunshine. I know not everyone is an early morning person. I myself have not been created as an early morning person. However, getting up in the morning early and getting in at least half hour a day of outside sunlight can really help improve your mood, can really help with positivity in your day and all kinds of stuff. So I know it can be tough, especially in the winter, like it is today here where I live, but you know, get bundled up, get outside, get some sunshine on your skin and really get that dose of sunlight every single day, whether it's right away in the morning or in midday. But natural sunlight triggers your brain's release of serotonin, which is has the calming effect on you. So I love to get outside. We have a puppy now, and I think she was really kind of put in my life for a reason that I have to get outside every day. I have to take her for a walk, and it's been the best thing. And when I look at her as an opportunity to look at the opportunity to go on a walk with her as a good thing, instead of like, oh, I have to take the dog for a walk. Like the way you tell yourself, the way you talk to yourself, it all matters. The next kind of tip or trick I have for you is daily journaling or getting into a habit of a devotion. So I do this right away in the morning. Journaling is a very effective way to reduce anxiety, getting your thoughts out on paper. It's a great way to, it's an old fashioned way maybe, but it's, you know, putting hand to paper and maybe not necessarily typing it, but really getting the thoughts out from your brain through your arm and out onto the paper is what's really the calming effect on the brain. So the same thing kind of comes into like adult coloring or just being creative, like we talked about in a previous episode. It doesn't matter what you write. It doesn't matter if you pour out your thoughts and feelings. It doesn't matter if you're doing gratitude. As long as you're reinforcing your brain to think positively, even when you're writing about things that are causing you anxiety or things that are stressing you out, you're kind of releasing those things out into the world and they're not inside of you anymore. So I write every single day. I have a devotion here that's called Bound Blessings that I've been reading lately and I absolutely love it. If you want to get this devotion, you can totally go to boundblessings.com/books and order your own. I think it's like $10 and you can, it's really good. It's short and sweet and it really just gets you thinking about things. And then I journal about the entry that day. So I will journal about the devotion that I just read. Today was about discovering differences and how differences in our life and really learning to accept it with love. So I journaled about that. And then I wrote my own kind of prayers to God and the things that I've been thinking about. So those are great ways that you can get your thoughts on paper, that you can really reduce some anxiety and talk to God about the things that are causing you stress. He already knows these things, but wants you to come to Him. Pray about everything, worry about nothing, right? And so go to Him and He will help you release those anxieties. He will help you release all that tension in your life and focus you in on the good things that He's created you for. The next one is called create a tidy environment. Declutter your living space as much as possible. I know there's a huge fad going on right now. There's a Netflix series all about tidying up everything, and I've not yet watched it. However, lots of my friends have been doing so, and I agree with them. You don't have to head to a complete minimalist lifestyle, but there is something about an uncluttered environment that helps just your brain function better. So if you're not into a whole house cleaning spree, you'll benefit from cleaning things up a little bit. One habit that I tend to do when I go drop my kids off in the morning, I come home, I kind of just pick up the house a little bit. So, you know, things that are laying here or there, I take stuff to their room. I clean up the kitchen. I make sure things are just kind of tidy. And it doesn't take very long, maybe 5 minutes, but I just feel good about the space that I'm working in or the space that when my family does come home, they have a clean environment to come home to. Again, I'm not like doing a major deep clean. I'm just picking things up and I'm uncluttering my environment. And it just kind of releases some of that anxiety of like, whoa, what if someone were to come over, right? So it just, you kind of get rid of those things. And the last one I have for you is 30 minutes of daily exercise. Pick your exercise of choice and just do it. Even if it's

going for a brisk walk, when you're getting your sunshine outside, even if it's, a run, maybe it's pushing play on a workout like I do, maybe it's weights, maybe it's dance, maybe it's something that you're just getting active, maybe it's a bike. You get to decide what it's going to be, but I know from personal experience that that exercise is what makes me feel good. It gives me energy. It's a stress reducer for me. It is something that really helps me be my best. Not only am I growing my endurance, my physical endurance, and strengthening my lungs and strengthening my heart, but I also, it's a mental battle a lot of days, and I am able to strengthen my mind by the soundtrack that goes through my head. So by focusing on the positive things and focusing on the good things and overcoming the struggle that sometimes exercise is, you can grow in that strength and you can grow in the positive things and reduce a lot of the anxiety that you have in your life. So, a lot of people that I told you earlier that I work with on a regular basis are focusing in on, exercise and diet and surrounding yourself with positive people, filling your head with good stuff, filling your body with good stuff, and moving your body more helps so very much when you're doing things in life. So I hope and pray that, if you have been working on some of these things, if you have been, if you need to focus on other things in life that are going to help you and support you, that you can do those things. And finally, you can use these things to reduce the anxiety and the stress of your life. But if you really come down to it where you need to seek professional help, do it. There is no shame in that. There is no, there is a stigma out there, but you shouldn't worry about it, because seeking professional help to get the help that you need to overcome the things that you have going on in your life, whether it's to talk to someone and just release those things with a professional that can help you with those things. If it's, if it has to be medication for a while, if it has to be things that are going to help you overcome the hurdles that are in your life, go do those things. You do not need to suffer alone. You do not need to suffer in your stress and anxiety and all those kinds of things. Seek professional help from a physician or a mental health provider if absolutely necessary. And if it's a low case thing, if it's it's just small stresses in life, use some of these activities, these tips and things that I've shared with you today, and hopefully you can reduce some of those along with the other things that you've been doing in your life. So if you like today's show, I would love for you to find past episodes. You can go to Choose to Rise Up on Apple Podcasts, on Podbean, or out here on our website, and you can leave a rating and review there because it helps other people find it and really learn to love Choose to Rise as well. I love to connect with my listeners. So if you leave a rating review, I'll try to share it here on the podcast. And I really thank you and appreciate you so very much for tuning in today. And if you have, if you want to get connected, I would love to do so. So thanks so much for joining me today. And I hope to see you again here very soon.

0: Manna World. Mindennapi motiváció a léleknek és a szellemnek a Public House médiától.
1: Hello Budapest, my name is Kim Meyer, the host of Choose to Rise, and I'm so incredibly grateful that you're tuning in today. 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I promise to share what's worked for me in my life, wisdom from others that I've learned from on my journey, and hopefully those will be things that you can apply to your life as well. I want to help you be your absolute best. I also want you to know that you are beautifully and wonderfully made, and God's given you a purpose, and that you can do anything you set your mind to. Thanks again for listening, and I hope you have a wonderful day.

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Hello, welcome to Choose to Rise. I am so, so honored and blessed and feel so grateful that you have chosen to push play today on today's podcast and join me here as we rise up together to live our best life. I just am so grateful for all of you who show up every Monday, Wednesday, Friday and are a part of this with me. And I'm super excited to not only be going here with you in the podcast and dropping this every Monday, Wednesday, Friday, but also uploading the video to YouTube as well. So you can find me on Instagram, on the video version, in IGTV, KJPMEYER. You can also find some more daily motivation there as well on my page. But you can also check this out and see who I am and what I'm all about here, as well as listening in on the podcast. So thank you so much for joining me again. And let's just dive right in, okay? So today, we're going to be talking about eight promises that you can make to yourself. And I've recently discovered these books by Dominique, I'm going to butcher her last name, Dominique Bertolucci. Obviously, I'm not great at that language. However, she has some beautiful content. And I'm going to be spending the most of the month of August kind of going through some of her books and just sharing with you personal development, because personal development has literally changed my life, drastically changed my life, in fact. And getting into personal development and changing my mindset and changing my heart set has really helped me become my best version of myself and helped me rise up out of my current situation to live my best life. And you can always work on leveling up life. So today I want to share with you 8 promises that you can make to yourself, 8 simple little things that you can do to help build your confidence and to help you work through life in a great way. So these 8 promises are coming from her The Daily Promise book. It's the green one. If you look her up, Dominique Bertolucci. I think I'm going to say that one right. 100 Ways to Feel Happy About Your Life. And I'm going to pull things from this book as well as some of the others, like I said, over the next month or so here on the show. But I just wanted to bring some pieces to you today. So 8 promises that you can make to yourself. When you commit to these 8 promises, your life will no longer be burdened with anxiety, with doubt, insecurity, and instead you're going to feel good about the life that you live. Who doesn't want to live that way, right? And so we're going to rock and roll through these 8 promises today. So the first promise you can make to yourself is accept your imperfections. Accept your imperfections. We are all created as perfect beings by God, all right? We are all created as perfect individuals in His mind. We oftentimes give ourselves these imperfections. We oftentimes give ourselves these flaws because we feel like we are supposed to be like somebody else. We compare ourselves to other people and then all of a sudden think that there's something wrong with us when there's really not. There's no such thing as perfection, yet there's in the grand scheme of the worldly view of things, right? But in God's eyes, we are perfect in who we're supposed to be. And so many people get ourselves caught up in eroding our confidence in this pursuit of fitting into everyone's mold, of being who we're supposed to be for everyone else. When you're going to find perfection is when you really focus in on what He wants you to be and where He has intended you to go in life. And when you can tap into that and love your positive qualities of yourself to the fullest, and maybe look at the things that maybe you're not so good at and maybe work on improving them, but really making sure that you are putting your energy into positive things in your life and really taking yourself forward in the direction that God has created for you, because all the paths that we take in life are going to be difficult in some sort of way. But if we can focus in on some of the things that are going to be an easier path for us because they were made for us, that's where we're going to find more joy in our life. That's where we're going to find more fulfillment in our life. And that's where we're really going to understand that trying to be somebody else isn't going to be what God has intended for us. The second promise that you can have for yourself is always do your best. Always do your best. I always do my best, and my best is always good enough. That's an affirmation that you can have for yourself that you can repeat to yourself every day. Your sense of self-worth will no longer be dependent on the outcomes of life if you really focus on who you are and what you are is enough and it's exactly what you need to be in this life. A lot of people have issues with I could be farther. I should be farther. I should have done this. I should have done that. And I was just telling a friend today,
Should on is not a good place to be. Should on is where you feel stuck, where you feel guilty, where you feel doubt and shame. And none of that is ever good for yourself, for your energy, or for where you want to go. So where you should be focusing on is how you are good enough. You're doing your best with what you have at the moment. And what you are working through right now will help you grow and be your absolute best as you continue to move forward. You are exactly where you're supposed to be in this moment, exactly learning what you're supposed to be learning and struggling through exactly what you need to struggle through in order to gain the strength to keep moving forward. The third promise I have for you is stop comparing yourself, okay? I have no need to see myself as more or less than anyone else. If you can own that affirmation and love who God made you to be, whatever that is, whether it is approved by other people, people in your family, people in your inner circle, people in your community, people wherever that might be, comparing yourself to others will always leave you feeling inadequate because you're not supposed to be measured by their measuring stick. Their measuring stick is for them. Measure you by who God made you to be, who he created you for, the mission that he created you for in life. Stop comparing yourself to others. The only person you need to impress is yourself. The only person that you need to impress is God above. He created you for something. He's given you many talents. He wants you to go out and prosper. He wants you to use the gifts that he's given you and create more longevity and more peace and more blessings in this world, and to use your confidence that he's given you to grow and to help other people. The fourth promise that you have is to believe in your potential. Not only is worrying a big waste of energy, however, it also sends a clear message to your subconscious about the expectations in life. And when you are worrying about something, it means you have doubt. When you're worrying about something, it means you're letting fear into your heart and mind. And if you can push those things aside and let go of those things, not let your fears hold you back, you're able to put them aside and continue to work towards your happy and rewarding future. You deserve all of those good things. You have great plans inside of you. You have great gifts inside of you. Go find them, go use them, and believe in the potential of great things for yourself. The fifth promise, we're getting there, right? Number five, the fifth promise is silence your inner critic. Silence the inner critic. That inner critic inside of you is the fear. It's the doubt. It's the devil talking and putting lies in your heart and mind. And when you can understand that you are the guardian of your self-esteem, you are the guardian of the gifts that God's given you. And when you protect those by staying away from the lies from that God's gonna, or that the devil's going to put in your head, you can change up the way you think and the way you practice your thought patterns, and you can step away and say, not today, Satan, but you can be who you are supposed to be and love who you're supposed to be loved on. You're just going to go so much farther in life. So I would say, stop comparing. I would say, make sure that you believe in your potential and silence that inner critic. It's always going to be there, but you can say no to it and you can choose differently. Every day is a choice. It's one of the great things about being a human being is that we have free choice. But it's also one of the other things that is kind of a double-edged sword because we have the choice. And so you can choose joy or you can choose to follow the lies and the deceit and all of the other things that come into our world. I hope that you choose joy. The sixth promise for you is to challenge yourself. Yes, challenge yourself. Push yourself outside your comfort zone. Go someplace, do something big. Confidence and self-belief are like muscles. You need to exercise them if you want them to grow stronger. And when you can say to yourself, I am brave and I'm willing to step outside my comfort zone to go do great things, to go experience the things that I'm supposed to experience, to go fulfill the challenges that God's put in my life. You know, like David didn't say like, hey, I think I'm going to go slay a giant today, but he showed up in confidence and he showed up with a challenge to himself to do the things that God created him for. He had everything he needed and he showed up with confidence and he slayed the giant next to him. When you challenge yourself, you're telling your subconscious that one, you believe in yourself, that you're destined to go forward and do something, but that you believe that you are capable of everything that you are wanting to do in this life. And that is powerful. Your confidence comes, it will get a boost. Your confidence will boost itself and will come from when discovering that you're not limited, that you don't have to be held back by other people's expectations, and you get to do the things that you are destined to do. The seventh promise for you, 7 out of 8, is stop making excuses. Yeah,
Stop making excuses. Fear, doubt, lies, shame, those are all going to be trying to creep in and become up all these excuses on why you can't have what you're supposed to have in life. But put them aside, put them away. Nobody is living a perfect life. We are broken people in a broken world. And when you want to, you know, to step up and take responsibility for the things that God's put in you, and take action with those skills and those abilities that he's given you, that's when you're going to have so much more amazingness that happens in your life. The things that you're able to enjoy, the things that you are great about your life, you're able to live in gratitude, you're able to live in positivity, you're able to manifest more good in your world because you're tapping into the good of this life that God's created you for. And the eighth promise I have for you, number eight, is to love yourself. Okay, love who God made you to be. That is the ultimate respect that you can give him and yourself. Always treat yourself with love and respect. If you want to feel good about who you are and the life you live, you need to make building your confidence and your self-belief a higher priority. Loving who you are is the most magical thing that you can possibly do. I've listened to countless podcasts, and countless episodes, and countless mentors tell me over and over and over again that self-love is the place that you need to be at in order to create a better life for yourself. And it is so true. When you love yourself, you're ultimately loving God. When you're loving God, you're ultimately loving who he created. It's you. You are a creature of God. You are somebody that he's put here for a perfect mission, perfect life, perfect whatever. But we oftentimes break it all apart and ruin it because we're broken people in a broken world. So tap into loving who you are, who God's made you to be. Live your life out to the fullest and be happy and joyful in the moments that you have. Live out these eight promises. Love yourself, stop making excuses, challenge yourself. Cut out the lies, silence inner critic, believe your potential, stop comparing yourself to other people and accept the imperfections of your life. We are broken people living in a broken world, but that does not mean that we have to stay broken. That means that we can continue to love and continue to grow and continue to build a life of joy and purpose and prosperity and love who God made us to be so we can love on others around us as well. Thank you again so much for joining me today. And I hope that you love these little eight promises to yourself and that you start making these promises to yourself and start learning to love who God made you to be. And I hope that you continue to come back here in August as I'm going to kind of touch on some of these little things, these little promises and how you can make them in your world make them happen in your life. I'll give you an affirmation. We'll talk about how you can manifest these kinds of things into your world and how you can take action to live life in the very, very best way possible. So thank you so much again for joining today. I hope you follow me on Instagram, KJPMEYER. I hope that you connect with me at choosetoriseup.com and make sure you hit subscribe and tell a friend about Choose to Rise. It helps us find more people. It helps us make a better impact on the world and it helps just us know who loves Choose to Rise. Thanks so much for joining and I hope